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Ready, I'm ready. Anyway.

Yes, yes, people, you're locked into me, Danny Rankin, once again, soundtracking your Saturday afternoon on Rinse FM. Hope you're feeling the vibe so far. Got a lot of new music I want to get through and a lot of new tunes I want to play. So make sure you don't go nowhere and make sure you keep it locked. 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

country. Three men all banked up, twice G-packs each. 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

0: sustainable. 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
1: Wicked.
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1: 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Said that she want 10K, but she ain't even worth it in Nairo.

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Left his teeth red because we made his Liverpool. I hardly rap about

morning, welcome. You're locked into the sounds of myself, Tim Garcia, on Rinse FM this Monday morning. And you just heard music from Puccio Rollins e la sua grande orchestra. That was a tune called Caravan. And it's from a record called Ritmo Italiano. Unspoken sounds of Italian tamburo, which is a captivating compilation of percussive Italian gems curated by Sardinian multi-instrumentalist, percussionist and producer Gabriele Pozzo, who you may have been lucky to see at Brick Lane Jazz Festival a couple weeks back. Recognize this one. An edit of a very famous tune covered by Luis Enrique. This is Dierdas edit. With you for the next 2 hours, myself, Tim Garcia, playing a lot of music from my record collection this week. Keep it locked to Rinse.

feeling to have more music, less chat this morning. Let the music do more of the talking. See where we go. Luis Enrique with Más Que Nada, the Dierdas edit. I love that version. And this one is Joe Armand Jones, a tune called Westmoreland.

vocals from West London's finest, Asher Bear, Westmoreland, Joe Alman Jones. And this one is from an old Quantic album, 2002. It's called Blow Your Horn. Features Omega Watts.

music from Pakistani outfit Jalbi. Incredible song that was called Straight Path. And I'm on a bit of a mission to play more classics on the radio because I don't think it's done enough. So here you go. I still maintain that London's the best city in the world.

little bit of a crackly curveball, this one. But Polish jazz funk, a group called Crash. Polish jazz rock, jazz funk group from the 70s. This is a tune called Mazurek.

soul is bigger than the sea that engulfs it, and my taste, well, the appetite and the life, if the sky is the limit, then the taste.

And this one goes out to DJ Simmer.

Definitely one of my favorites, that one. Juanco Vargas con Onda Tropica with Noche de Amor. And ahead of that was Camp Low with Coolie High. And this is, of course, none other than Sister Nancy.

That was, of course, Inni Kamoze with World of Music. You're locked into myself, Tim Garcia, on Rinse FM. This is Mr. Jorge Ben, one of Brazil's greats.

music from the great Ray Barreto, percussionist, band leader, legendary musician. That was Lucrecia the Cat. And this is, of course, the Mighty Souls of Mischief.

music from Chicago and Detroit's Theo Parrish. This is a project called The Unit, a live band version of Theo's music. Don't know if any of you went to the Barbican yesterday, touching bass takeover, Digo, Theo Parrish. Unfortunately, I didn't have a ticket. This is a classic. It's Walking Through the Sky on Rinse FM. You're locked into myself, Tim Garcia. Just over 40 minutes to go. Hope you're having a wonderful Monday morning. Keep it locked.

the sky.

0: beautiful music of Byron the Aquarius. 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
0: Incoming. Before I play something from the Linkwood family. Not gonna lie, it's one I completely forgot about. And then I was digging through my records. And got a real nice surprise. This is R.I.P.

music from Antonio now. Sound on Sound. This is an edit by DJ Nature out on Mr. Bongo Records. I'm loving the percussion on this one.

the song I just played you was DJ Food, a song called Peace, as the Harvey's 30-something mix, as in DJ Harvey. And you can find that on a compilation, the new E-Soul Cultura compilation from Luke Una in collaboration with Mr. Bongo Records.

music from Jazeel Comrade. This is Boca Número Zero, Funk Carioca. Comes from an excellent compilation called Brasil Diverso, compiled, curated by DJ Tahira on his own label Poeira Music. Ahead of that, you had Jungle Ones with The Jungle. We've got one more tune I'm gonna play you by fellow Rinse resident Sticky Dub. It's a real special broken Coltrane flip. Thanks for listening. You've been locked into myself, Tim Garcia on Rinse FM. Back with you next Monday from 9. Have a wonderful day and keep it locked to Rinse.

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morning, Rinse FM. This is Don Surf celebrating Izco's release, brand new album on Brownswood Records. Kicking off with this one, Dinero, featuring P Wavy. So yeah, we're gonna get into this, a couple more from the album.

on the pre-record today, so just taking you through some tunes that I've been enjoying over the past week, checking in. Also, last night would have been to the seminal Touching Bass show at the Barbican, 2000 and Black and Theo Parrish, Sound Signature Live. So we're going to get into a few selections from Theo and the 2000 Black family. Sending a couple shouts out to Lil Minx, out to Tego, out to Lovelius, out to Juno, out to Marvin. Yeah, hope you had a good night last night.

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Bypass your my side, come to and wine. Bypass your my side, come to and wine. Bypass your my side, come to and wine.

shout out to Lil Minx. We played back to back yesterday at Salford Sounds of the City Festival. This one's one of her selections from that set. Yes, Lil Minx, big up yourself.

couple announcements. If you'd like to come see me play in London over the next month, there's the 16th of May, Arja Radio in Deptford, alongside Gold Bar, Las Nubian, Streeton. That'd be really fun. Gold Bar doing a live set of all original music. Also really excited about the 29th. That's at Brookwork with Broken Beat Originators, Original Dons, IG Culture, Alex Fonsi and Marvin Jupiter as well. So yeah, that's going to be a lot of fun out in West London. Yeah, that's at Under on Notting Hill. So yeah, if you want to come catch me play, made time, those are the spots. Look forward to seeing some of you there, and hope you enjoy the show. Love.

0: Good afternoon. How is everyone doing today? You just heard CR by Nines 2012, taken from his mixtape From Church Road to Hollywood, classic song. And I'm Niall. It's been a minute, guys. I hope you're doing well. I can't believe it's May already. I feel like we say that every month, but yeah, the months just fly by. And yeah, I thought, because we missed last month's show, I thought I'd give a bit of an update on what's been going on. So first and foremost, magazine stuff has been super, super crazy. I had the honor to work with DJ Magazine profiling RZA. That was really, really incredible just after the Wu-Tang Clan's UK tour, their final tour. So that was really, really fun. I enjoyed that. As well, with my own magazine, Culture Crypt, like we've been doing some really, really cool stuff. We did a profile with the BAFTA winning Akinola Davis Jr. So that was really, really cool, as well as people like Ari Lennox and Asosa. And there's been some really, really cool new music that we're going to play today. Another profile that comes to mind that we did in terms of like interviewing and writing and stuff is a singer called Sade Olatola. She's been co-signed by the likes of Lancey Foe. She's got like a really nice style that kind of blends like almost like Ed Sheeran style pop, in her own words, an indie, and she has like a really, really cool musical delivery and style. So we're going to have some Sade Olatola on today's show. We're going to have some Jim Legacy, some Carol Thompson, and yeah, that kind of ties into the theme of today's show. If you guys would have seen over the past few months, the V&A East Museum has done an exhibition called The Music is Black, and it's celebrating like over 100 years of Black British music. So I thought, why don't we bring that idea to the radio? So today we're not doing The Music is Black. I mean, we are, but we're calling it, that's what we're calling it, The Radio is Black. So as expected, we're going to go through some old music, some new music, some current hits, some future hits, and yeah, we're just going to have fun with it. But up next, again, like I said, we have Heavy Heart from Jim Legacy's debut EP, Dynasty Program, a bit of a rarity now. I don't believe it's on streaming services, but that's really, really cool. Then we're going to go into some Lancey and some Fimi, some Sade, as mentioned. We've got some Kano from his mixtape Beats and Bars from 2005 as well. And then we might, last month I feel like all anyone would talk about was the Michael Jackson movie. So later on we're going to have a bit of a review and a bit of a sample session where we're going to look at some of the music from Michael, as well as how that kind of ties into UK music and Black music over here as well. But anyway, I've been Niall. Hope you're enjoying your Monday afternoon in May. And yeah, we're just going to get into it. So up next, like I said, Heavy Heart, Jim Legacy. And yeah, we're just going to have fun.
1: This ain't it, Chief. That's what I would have told

Dear summer, I know you miss me. I know you need me like Dejan needs Frisky. Ask your girlfriend, ask your cellmate. I've been spitting fire since boys love girls days. And I've been about since day one. You know I represent on the beat, from the street to the beach.

Kano, Dear Summer Freestyle, 2005 from Beats and Bars. That is Kano rapping over the Jay-Z Alchemist Dear Summer beat taken from Memphis Bleek's 2005 album, I believe. And up next, we've got I'm So Sorry, 1981, Carole Thompson, Lovers Rock Classic on Rinse FM.

0: 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London.
1: How is everyone doing, guys, on this Monday afternoon? Hopefully you're doing well. I just want to take this brief moment to talk about, like I said earlier, the Michael Jackson movie. As I said, it's an interesting film. It feels really, really contentious. On no matter what side of the fence you fall, it feels like there's a crazy opinion, whether it's the critics mauling the film or audiences loving it. And today we're going to give it a bit of a review. So overall, all in all, I think the movie suffers from what a lot of biopics suffer from, trying to condense someone's entire life, in this case Michael Jackson, the king of pop, into 2 hours, maybe three max. And just offer it, I think, for me, the Straight Out of Compton, the NWA biopic, is much, much stronger than the Michael Jackson one, purely because I feel like it's more focused and the characters are more developed. I think one of my main issues with said Michael Jackson film is maybe just the lack of character development and just how they float and move facts. And of course, it's Hollywood, so not everything's going to be 100% accurate in terms of dialogue, delivery, and what happened in real life. But I do think, you know, the CGI monkey and just like the sheer lack of creative insight into the actual music making process for a music biopic was sorely, sorely missed. One thing I note in particular is British songwriter Rod Temperton is instrumental in some of Michael Jackson's early music, from Burn This Disco Out to Rock With You to the title track of The Wall, and even Thriller as well, and Baby Be Mine. He wrote all of these incredible songs, and in the movie he was just presented with a verbal cameo just mentioned once. And throughout all the music making scenes, of very few there is, it just kind of felt like Rod Temperton was kind of stepped over and sort of ignored, which was a real shame, because, you know, Rod Temperton actually demoed Thriller as a song called Starlight originally, before it had a horror kind of John Landis slant to it. And then it was later made into Thriller. But in the movie, it just shows Jackson holistically on his own accord coming up with the track as is. And I feel like historical inaccuracies like that, as a movie buff and a music head, all the same, really, really bother me. But in general, the performances from Coleman Domingo, Nia Long, and Jafar Jackson, of course, Michael Jackson's nephew, were 10 out of 10 incredible. And hopefully Jafar Jackson will be acting again soon. Actually, for the rest of the show, I have a little sample watch I wanted to do that ties into both the UK rap scene as well as Michael Jackson. So I'm sure many of you are familiar with the 2005 Swizz track Cry. Swizz of So Solid. It's an incredible, incredible song. I think it's from his project Pain and Music. And basically the song itself actually samples It's the Falling in Love by Michael Jackson from his 1979 album Off the Wall, his duet with Patty Austin, fellow singer, jazz vocalist. And I think it's really interesting because the vocal sample in question in the song is very light, but I think it's a very interesting link between, of course, Motown, post-Motown, Michael Jackson's music, as well as, of obviously, you know, UK rap. So we're actually going to play both of those tracks. Back to back next, so that should be a lot of fun. And just in general, I just wanted to maybe talk about some of the new releases I've come across. Last week, Sibo released Parables of a Skinny Man. Really, really cool song. His first, like, post-Blair Babies track. Of course, Sibo, friend of the show, we had him on back in December. As well as Asosa, she dropped her EP Crush. The Cult Crypt actually did an interview with her, which was really, really fun. Learned a lot about her songwriting process, her music making, and hopefully in the future we can play some more of Asosa's music. But we've got such a jam-packed schedule today. But if you haven't checked out already, Crush by Asosa is really, really great. And yeah, like, there's been a nice steady influx of new music. But again, tying back to the theme of the radio is black, of course, up next we actually have some O'Jeremy. Incredible, incredible artist. I wish O'Jeremy released more music. O'Jeremy, if you're listening, which I'm sure you're not, please drop some more music. It's been a while since the interludes, which is a real shame because that's a great project. And then we have some Nux with Home from 2019. Did You See J Hus? Of course, classic. The Sun Is Shining. So, gotta play that one for sure. And we actually have another rarity in store later in the show. Afro Surrealist track, On My Lonely / Bottling Man. This was from his EP By British Day from 2024, which unfortunately seems to be not available anywhere online. So again, same with Heavy Heart, Jim Legacy. We have some rarities in the set list today. Of course, Jordan Nino, and These MCs by Kano and Skepta as well. So it should be a fun show. But again, to you guys at home, kind of circling back to the Michael Jackson movie, I just wanted to know, what did you guys think of it? Did you love it? Did you hate it? Like, what would you give the film out of 10, out of 5? And yeah, like, what is the definitive music biopic? And, you know, if we were to cast a music biopic in the UK, like, what UK artists do you guys think is worthy of a music biopic? I mean, off the top of the dome, the first name that comes to mind to me is Sade, specifically the band, and obviously the singer, Sade Adu. I think that would be incredible. Music biopic for sure, kind of detailing their early years and their rise. I think that'd be really, really great, and a lot of people would love to see that. And in fact, who would you cast as Sade if the

It's the Fallen in Love, Michael Jackson, Patty Austin, and before that, Swizz, Cry. Two great songs that share a bit of a lineage there. And now, Give It Up To Me, Oh Jeremy, Rinse FM.

victim, whose name currently cannot be disclosed, is now among over 51 young people who have been fired in London this year alone.

0: update has just come in on the incident. The police have apprehended three suspects.
1: Knox, Home, 2019. Classic, had to bring it back for a second. Let's go.

Bottling Man, Afro Surrealist, Haze. You just heard Did You See Jay Huss on Rinse FM. Hopefully this song can bring the sunshine to wherever you are on this Monday afternoon. But yeah, hope you guys have been enjoying the show so far. We've only got a couple tracks left. After Afro, we're going to go with these MCs, Kano and Skepta, from his album 140 Grime Street. Another bit of a rarity. I believe you can get this album on CD, but not on streaming. But yeah, anyway, Afro Surrealist, Rinse FM. Let's

0: I check the radio and all I hear is loads of liquor youth MCs over the microphone. They ain't built like me. They carry lyric books, but they come MCs.
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Listen, guys, I've been Niall. Hope you've had a great Monday and you've enjoyed the selection of tracks we've had today. Of course, The Radio is Black, taking inspiration from the V&A's exhibition. I'll catch you again next month. We're going to fade out to Lauren Duffus's Numpty. And you just heard The Other Side of Love, Carol Thompson, 1992. Hope you enjoyed it. Have a great month.

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1: She materialistic, I make her take this. 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Said that she want 10k, but she ain't even worth it in Nairo.

Check 1, 2. You're locked into the sounds of Rinse FM. This is Roller Jackson, 28th.

Shout out to everyone here at Rinse. Shout out to Jacob. Big, big show today. Actually not going to play too much music. Got an interview with the legend that is DJ Ron coming up in about 20 minutes.

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Too much to fit into an hour. Got a lot to listen to. My wise soul.

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1: Ron, how's it going, man?
2: Hey, Rollo, how's it going, brother? Are you good?
1: Yeah, I'm good, man. Thank you. Thank you for helping me out today. Thanks for being in touch. And it's really good to have you on the show.
2: No, it's good to be on it, mate. I mean, you know, I seem to be doing a few more interviews lately. I've done more interviews in the last couple of months than I think I've done in the last couple of years, but it's all good.
1: You've got to keep that momentum going. Firstly, one of the things I wanted to say is, and this is from a personal point of view, which is going from 20 years back collecting records that I think still to this day, one of my best record finds, secondhand record finds, is Warriors in the Dance and Crap Man on the Line. Like when I, because I remember I'm of an age where I knew those records. I didn't know them. I wasn't old enough to buy them the first time round, but I was definitely old enough to have heard them on tapes and in raves. And I guess in the sort of 90s, it was definitely an era where, you know, pre Shazam, let's say, and finding the records that you heard took a little bit longer, basically. And even once I knew what those records were, coming across them pre Discogs, even coming across them in like a Reckless Records or somewhere like that, that made my day. So yeah, those
2: thanks, man.
1: Yeah, those two records are very important to me. And then I think, obviously, African Chant, I think I bought that just from intuition, you know. That was, you know, if you trust the label, you buy the tune.
2: Very kind.
1: Yeah, no, it had to be said. So I think, obviously, your career has spanned many years and, you know, I've said to you before that it's a kind of to try and cover everything in the time we have today doesn't make sense. But just a couple of questions about your how you got into jungle, I guess, which is the genre that you're most well known for. I didn't realize until recently that you'd been quite a prolific DJ before jungle as well.
2: Yes, yeah, that's right.
1: And I guess that's something that's you know, is kind of not obviously the kind of recent work that I've done speaking to people like Sting and helping him make a book and stuff like that. So many people who are famous for their roles in jungle obviously had huge attachments to other scenes before it as well. Can you speak a little bit about the kind of what you were doing before jungle?
2: Okay, so before jungle I was a hip-hop DJ. Mm-hmm. I was a scratch DJ. I played in a Hackney-based sound called TNT, Roadshow. And I did that for what seemed like years, but actually wasn't that long, to be honest with you.
1: Right.
2: But in that time, you know, when you're young, you know, a year seems like forever, doesn't it? And in that time, there was a lot of achievement that TNT made across Hackney and the inner cities in general, I think, knew about the sound. And I, in a way, it kind of like got me in front of, you know, people performing and stuff like that. And I was playing sort of like music, including hip hop and electro, soul. You know, this was in the early 80s.
1: Yeah.
2: So you can imagine I was already DJing when Public Enemy first came out, and I was playing like Planet Rock and things off other bits off of Tommy Boy Records. And
1: and most of these records, you know, were imported.
2: These were all imported. And yeah, so, you know, I built up a record collection based on my taste, and often would buy doubles so that I can like cut them up and what have you.
1: Yeah.
2: I took my inspiration in that regard from films like Wild Style, watching Grandmaster Flash, and more locally watching a DJ called DJ Master MC.
1: Okay.
2: From a sound system called Rap Attack in the UK. And before I was sort of like actively playing out with TNT, I would follow Rap Attack.
1: Right.
2: And I would watch him, and I was really impressed with like his talent as a DJ. And they were the first people that I know ever to have seen Technics turntables in real life.
1: Right.
2: From there, went through the ages and just through some challenges as things happen with music and scenes and what have you.
1: Yeah.
2: TNT went through their own challenges. And as such, I took a hiatus from DJing. And, it didn't seem very long because it was only a year or so after that the acid rave scene kicked in.
1: Mm.
2: But in that gap between TNT and acid rave scene, Rebel MC, I used to hang out with Mike and his friends from Tottenham.
1: Yeah.
2: And we always used to go back to place and hang out and whatever. Can't remember, we got in touch with each other by virtue of his sound, which was Beat Freak, and the sound I was playing, which was TNT. And I'm quite certain that like how I was with Rap Attack, he was with me. He was like, this is a cool DJ, he's good at what he does, and we became close friends.
1: Sure.
2: And as such, when he started to go to the studio, he had these visions of like making records and stuff like that, which was still a little bit way off from like my sort of like thoughts of how I wanted to, you know, pursue my career. You know what I mean? I was just smoking at them time. weed and I'm not allowed to say that on the radio, maybe not, but anyway, it's a fact, you know, like I was a stoner.
1: So
2: when they were going to the studio, I was like, yeah man, I'm gonna go, and then I never went, and that kept on happening for a while. We did put a record out, this EastEnders record, like he's rapping on it and I'm scratching the EastEnders sort of theme tune on it. And then, you know, he kind of like got a bit fed up with me not turning up and just cracked on with what he was doing. And then I'll never forget, one day he turned up and he was like, look, you know, like he sort of like, I can't remember whether I saw him on the, no, I don't think it was that way around. I can't remember which way around it worked out, but either way, he had become like a pop star and was like, oh, he wants me to be his DJ. And as such, we ended up touring together, like in Europe and in the UK, and did a couple of stints on Top of the Pops. And that was all this sort of like transition, just going into the acid rave scene, just at that point. And so all the raves started coming up, and I still wasn't really going to raves.
1: Was that a very distinct scene from the sound system scene? I mean, just to kind of...
2: Oh, yeah, they were like polarized, terms of the types of people that were going to them, the type of music that was being played. And so I was totally unfamiliar with that. And so, in fact, I was having this conversation just at the weekend at IMS, and the conversation about when you want to get into a new piece of music, I think you really have to go there, you know, you have to go to the place and listen it in the context of it. And for me, I had my friends who used to come to my house post those events, and you know, saying, yeah, you should DJ, and I never went.
1: Mm-hmm.
2: And then I had a friend, Conrad Jarvis, who went to school together, DJ Connie, his name is.
1: Right.
2: Still around now, he plays on Centre Force. And he gave me a bag of records, which he said, listen, take these, have a little mess around with them, see if you can familiarise yourself. And that was the beginnings of me getting into it. And then I went to a rave, and the rest is history.
1: Yeah.
2: You know, from that point, I was still very much a raver and not a DJ.
1: Yeah.
2: But at some point the two started to merge, and that was my earliest introduction into sort of like rave music.
1: And then you got a couple, and then if I'm right in saying, a couple of sort of lucky breaks here and there in terms of playing out?
2: Yes. I mean, there was, in the very early stages, if I'm really be honest and genuine, in the very early stages, I think a lot to do with the fact that I was Rebel MC's DJ played a part to it.
1: Okay.
2: There was another part to it that I was a very confident and still, at the time I was like mad confident kid.
1: Yeah.
2: I was confident that what I was doing in my bedroom, I could then, I already had a career, you see.
1: Yeah, exactly.
2: So that and playing in front of people. And so I kind of like had this feeling, that I was going to walk it if I was able to do it. And Sting gave me a break. He gave me a break at Telepathy. And that was the biggest party at the time. And that was very early on. That was like, whether it was called Jungle at that time, it might well have been still, but it was the very, very early on. This is pre-Roast and pre-any of the Jungle Fevers and any of that. So he gave me a break, and that break kind of like opened me up to a number of other rave promoters. I was going to the raves anyway, like a lot of the, what I would class as the precursors to Jungle, many that people just do not speak about at all, places like Ealing Boulevard and some other places which I've, forgive me, I've forgotten the names of, this was an era where house and breaks and that sort of music were being played in the same event.
1: Yeah.
2: And
1: always interested in that era, because people speak so much about, there's a kind of very defined like acid house, and then there's obviously a very defined like sound system culture, and then a kind of, from people talk of sort of Jungle as being, I don't know, let's say 93 onwards, but there's got to be some kind of magical melting pot moment that led into that, right?
2: Yeah, absolutely. I mean, I've said it a lot, and it's something that I'm working on at the moment, but first vicariously through the podcast, letting people tell their stories and what have you. But I think even with that many episodes, it still doesn't necessarily funnel down into those key formative years of Jungle, which in my opinion were between 1990 and 93.
1: Right.
2: And I understand why that's not been documented, because people weren't there. They simply weren't there.
1: Yeah.
2: If you are in your 40s now and into Jungle, or even if you're 50 and into Jungle, in 1990, you would have been too young.
1: Yeah.
2: You just simply wouldn't have been there. And as a result, anybody having a conversation about Jungle, they always seem to start from 93 onwards.
1: Right, yeah.
2: And they do that because they themselves might not have even been there then.
1: Sure.
2: But what they can do is look at a book.
1: Yeah,
2: or look at some other interview.
1: Yeah, yeah,
2: or look at some other documentary. And look at something else and then ask the questions from that point onwards.
1: Yeah.
2: But the 90 to 93, there are people who obviously were there and they still go out now, but they don't have a voice.
1: Sure.
2: And Rollo, this is something that I'm really kind of passionate about, sharing that voice and making those voices be heard. Because I often think it's not necessarily unfair, but those people are just kind of not given the flowers for their contribution then.
1: Yeah.
2: To what everybody else is benefiting from nowadays. So,
1: well, I guess it's kind of it's revisionism, isn't it? Even if it's kind of not intentional.
2: That's right. It's you can't talk about something if you weren't there, and if there isn't any documentation for you to talk about, then you can't talk about it.
1: Yeah.
2: So you've got to talk about something. Let's talk about the 90s, but let's not talk between 90 and 93 because I don't know.
1: But it doesn't mean it didn't exist.
2: Of course it didn't exist. I mean, interestingly as well, even some of my peers, that they sometimes forget.
1: Yeah.
2: I interviewed somebody, I won't say his name, but I interviewed somebody and he said, because what it was, then there was Rage and then there was Paradise. And I'm like, yo, but it didn't go like that.
1: Yeah, yeah, yeah, yeah, yeah.
2: It did not go like that. You can't just jump from Rage to Paradise and leave out everything in between, because that says that you start to miss out things where people who, big names, I mean, huge names in the industry right now, they used to pay to come into to rave. Mm. You know what I mean? They used to be buying a ticket to go out, you know, and turn up and be ravers. They weren't on the mic and they weren't DJing. And many of them admit to that.
1: Right.
2: You know, but it's a window of time that is it's not even grey. It just doesn't exist.
1: Yeah.
2: You know, so... Yeah. Thanks for asking about it.
1: No. I think it's really interesting, and it's definitely like a grey. I mean, I definitely wasn't there, but it's definitely a grey area in my own sort of like musical piecing together of those eras. Jumping straight into, you know, you mentioned podcasts, and that's something you've been doing for, I'm going to say, the last 5 years now.
2: Sort of. I mean, I did the

0: there was a conversation that I had with Goldie. If it was 5 years ago, that's mental. But it was a conversation that he and I had about something completely separate, where I had brought up a conversation about something else, sent him a picture, screen grab of that, interview, just a screen grab, a picture. And he was like, oh, wow, I forgot I even did that. And it was him who was like, yeah, man, listen, what we could do, he's bringing out Timeless again. And so what you could do is use that video to help this with Timeless, and we could promote that. And then you can start the thing at the same time. And then we could learn. And that, in a way, is, I can't remember when that conversation exactly happened, but that was the very beginning of us taking it more serious and trying to get it off the ground as something that happens on a more regular basis.
1: Yeah.
0: It's
1: something that struck me is that, I mean, there's a huge amount of recollection, nostalgia, repeating, of that era. And it seems to me that there's not very many people, I mean, a bit like what you were just saying, and there's not very many people who are there in the midst of it who are actually kind of doing the interviewing or doing the documenting. And so I think that's what's great about your podcast, and what's so apparent in the people that you interview is that they are your peers, both kind of in terms of a career and just people that they know you and they trust you, and so much more comes out, you know. And as someone who's, I've interviewed a lot of people, and it's always incredibly rewarding when you gain someone's trust and then they're that much more at ease, and so many more interesting things come out. And I think you've spoken to me about how it's not just the kind of facts and figures of music and what happened when and who did what, but the lives of the people in between, right? And that's just like really clear to see, I think, with your thoughts.
0: Yeah, I think also if there's something, an observation that I made about it, because there are other people who were interviewing people, like, I mean, wholesale, way before I was doing the podcast, not necessarily in a filmed context, but certainly on the radio and whatever, and doing interviews. And if I had to put my finger on it, I think what it is that when you are in awe of someone, yeah? So, I like Denzel Washington, yeah? Mm-hmm. If I was going to interview Denzel Washington, I'd be all ready before I started interviewing. I'd be like, wow, I'm in front of Denzel Washington.
1: Sure, sure.
0: I might be like that. And that would then... That already sets a precedent before I even start interviewing of like a high level of respect. We're not on an equal playing field.
1: No, of course, you know? Yeah, that apprehension.
0: And so, that's right. And so because of that, you don't want to piss him off. Right? And so and I think that a lot of the interviews that I, even when I listen back to them now, other people's interviews, there's this air of sort of like, they don't want to piss off the person. They're going to speak about their career.
1: Yeah.
0: They don't want the person to kind of thing, or they don't really know the person in that way, or have the social sort of like experience then to be able to have a conversation. Because even with my peers, even with people who I've spoken beforehand and said, is it okay to speak about this when we have the podcast? Even then, when I'm about to speak, there is an air of sort of respect I have to kind of like conjure up, because I don't want anybody to feel uncomfortable. And it's one of my golden rules in the podcast, which I stick by, which is that I don't want anybody to come in there and leave in a worse position than they were when they went in there. I'm not the Sun newspaper here. I'm not trying to kind of like get any sort of like neither hysteria or you know, like clickbait or anything like that. It's just like listening to someone's stories, and I think that there's enough drama in someone's life without having to dig them out
1: yeah.
0: for

0: you know, like juicy bits that I could put on my Instagram.
1: Yeah, sure.
0: You know?
1: But
0: yeah, with that, yes, all right, it's been a lot easier with it being my peers and people who I know. A lot of the people who I've been on there, I don't know. I haven't known for many years, but most of them I do. But we do plan, and already in sort of like production, where we'd be interviewing other genre people from other genres, but right. in the same context. And that's really exciting to be doing that. So
1: and that yeah. feels like that this feels like it's kind of, I'm going to say, obviously it's one of many things that you do, but is that the thing that you're doing with like the most urgency right now? Is that what's getting you most excited? And obviously this is done in like a filmed context as well, which I know is something that you're you know, you are qualified in and interested in and active in.
0: You know what's really interesting, and you know, you and I had a conversation earlier this year about a project that I was putting together, which like right at the very precipice of just about to get into it. And I would say that was probably one of the most exciting things for me that I was getting into, which is for years, you know, like there have been loads of documentaries about our scene. But for as long as I remember, you know, I studied film now, 13 years ago, mm-hmm. you know, I did my bachelor's in that, and I never ever wanted to make a documentary because I didn't feel there was anything that I would ever, I feel like I'm rereading my deck now, but the truth is that, you know, there was never anything that I thought I could bring to the table.
1: Yeah.
0: And that's changed now.
1: Right.
0: And getting into the... sorry?
1: So what has changed then?
0: What's changed is that I have a better understanding of this scene, having done the episodes of the podcast and listening to the fan base.
1: Yeah.
0: You know, and observing that this music scene, even though there are like tens of thousands of people out there who don't go out to raves anymore, this is what they grew up on.
1: Yeah.
0: You know? And there's a lot that's happened in this time that you can tell and weave a story that isn't completely entrenched in oh, this record or that tune or a number of talking heads about, you know, like, you know, and then this happened and then that happened. I think there's I know that there is a different route to telling the same story, and that's the route that has really excited me about making the film, which is the only one that I know of that will do it in multiple parts, because I just think that it would be too short to do it in one.
1: Yeah,
0: you know. So that's really exciting. But more recently, what's really exciting me is the music.
1: Okay, good.
0: That's what brought me here in the first place.
1: Yeah.
0: You know, like what brought me here in the first place is that I was a DJ, that I would go and buy records and I would leave and I'd go into Hackney, or I'd travel into the West End, and, you know, like it would make a day of it, or I'd go to Holloway to Music House.
1: Yeah,
0: and,
1: yeah, yeah.
0: You know,
1: yeah,
0: it was,
1: yeah.
0: You know, and I'd sit and it'd all be about, and I'd be mixing in my bedroom and this record and let me try it with this. And it was purely music.
1: Yeah.
0: Yeah, and I lost that because the music didn't excite me.
1: Yeah,
0: you know,
1: yeah.
0: It didn't excite me anymore. The scene didn't excite me. I thought it was boring. I thought it was one-sided. I thought it wasn't dynamic enough to keep my interest, and so you know, that's what happened in that regard, but.
1: That's so interesting, and I often think, you know, it's funny because actually I was watching the GQ interview that you did recently, and obviously he talks about his relationship with Andy C, and you know, they were working together for a long time, and then obviously just sort of paths diverged, let's say. And one thing that I, and you know, certainly from my point of view, I remember I was like obsessed with kind of jungle and drum and bass, and then it came up early 2000s, I just sort of, something changed, and I was like, it's not kind of doing it for me in the same way, as well as starting to listen to lots of other types of music. But what then, and I always think like that, how do people maintain that kind of longevity of passion, of wanting to be in such a kind of singular lane, singular sound?
0: I think I'm not the oracle. I can only go by what I see or what I saw.
1: Yeah.
0: Because don't forget, I came and had a look back at this industry in 2018.
1: Yeah.
0: And so when I came back and had a look at it, I was like, I didn't recognize it, and B, I didn't recognize what the music that my peers were playing. And I felt that I just had this feeling that they, for those who were still there and doing what they were doing, they, you know, like, you, no matter how positive or negative they felt, they were still there, you know, and they were having to cultivate a version of themselves to maintain, you know, like whatever they were doing. You know, like everybody has to do their thing their way. But I, like, the same as when I was listening to Rap Attack when I was a kid, you know, I was listening to these DJs and I'm watching the crowd and I'm like, this crowd are bored.
1: Crowd
0: are bored, and then they'd play a particular piece of music and I'd be excited and I'd see the crowd would be excited, and that was encouraging because it meant that I was still kind of like in touch with what was a good record. Do you know what I mean?
1: Yeah.
0: As was what the crowd were, but they would, I mean, I'm talking like that would happen in any DJ set, maybe about 5 or 6 records out of, say, 30.
1: Yeah.
0: And, yeah. So yeah, that was that. And I nearly walked back out again. I walked in and I was like, I was nearly walking back out again. And I thought, but there are people within the scene who I trust and they're there. And after several conversations, I just kind of like just carried on looking. And thankfully I started to see, there were those who were sticking by their guns.
1: Right. Yeah.
0: You know, and, you know, like, for,
1: and green, like, shoots of new artists as well.
0: Yes, yeah, absolutely. And also me learning as well about the new styles and new methods and new sort of like, you know, like, versions of like what was jungle. Bearing in mind that, just to step back a little bit, that, you know, I was playing acid house. Yeah. I was playing like techno, and I was playing like Euro, and I was playing, you know, like breaks. I was playing Wee IE. House. I was playing all of that in one set. So I'm not it's only that when I was DJing as a jungle DJ, I was renowned for playing jungle, like the quintessential jungle.
1: Sure.
0: But it was only a year or two before that that I was playing, you know, some hard Euro and some hard techno.
1: Yeah.
0: You know, alongside, and loving it as well.
1: Yeah.
0: You know, so these sounds and frequencies and whatever that people were playing when I came back, they weren't alien to me. They were just too much, you know, for me. But so going back to what's really exciting is that over the last few years, a lot of young people are starting to, you know, like, produce their music as though they're trying to emulate music from the past. Yeah.
1: Yeah.
0: As though they're trying to, you know, like they're not necessarily into what is, you know, inverted brackets, supposed to be for young people.
1: Yeah.
0: I think that's just not true. You know, so there's an idea that young people are into only a type of music, and that's not true. What's actually ended up happening is that a lot of young people, even if they started off in a particular type of music, a genre of jungle or drum and bass, what's ended up happening is that they've grown into something else, you know, and that's encouraging. That's really exciting because now you're starting to hear music come through that kind of like represents the future, but also the past, all in one record. And then you've got those from the, you know, like the, you want to call them vintage, or legacy DJs and producers who are using the technology of today, but still within the vein of the past. And so you're getting this amazing sort of spread of like music that's coming through at the moment that really, really exciting for me. And I mean, so much so that, you know, like I'm you know, actively now trying to find some time to produce a little record here. And, you know, I mean, funny enough, it wasn't, I mean, you were, obviously we're on rinse, but it wasn't, was it last, not weekend just gone, but the weekend before, Genius was at my house, right? Showing me what to do, you know? And like, hey, I use this software and you do this and you do that. And really kind of like, you know, I mean, I know how to produce, but it was more a case of like, you know, this is what you need to, there's all this stuff about the mix down and and everything. So that's really exciting for me because for my age to be waking up as though the scene, it's almost like that feeling I had when the scene first started. And that is really, really encouraging. So
1: that is encouraging. That's amazing. Because if, you know, obviously you've produced, but in, I'd say compared to some people, in like fairly sporadically, like in terms of hasn't been like, you know, a record every year or anything like that.
0: Yeah, I've never been a prolific producer ever. Never. Yeah. I've only ever done a tune at a time, and thankfully the tunes have been memorable.
1: Well, exactly.
0: And then
1: quality
0: and then,
1: over
0: you
1: quantity.
0: Know,
1: yeah.
0: And then I disappear again. But. I mean, I had a knockabout with some bits the other day. I couldn't believe the things that I could do, like in half an hour that used to take me like a day to do on a laptop. It's just like, it's brilliant. So, but yeah, those two things, those two areas, film and music, and the idea that now, if I'm kind of like getting excited about music, but I'm already kind of like prolific in film, then there should be something really, I don't know yet, you know, it hasn't come up yet, but I have no doubt that as the days and weeks and months go by, you know, even something more collaborative will come about from that excitement, you know, that energy then, I should say. Yeah.
1: Well, look, if you're waking up and wanting to make music, then I think that sounds pretty healthy to me. and so just, I guess, kind of lastly, I wanted to touch on a little bit of, you're also spoken about doing nights and kind of doing, I guess, you know, promoting nights and doing nights, but kind of on your own terms a little bit, maybe, which is a, I know you've got a night coming up this weekend, for instance, and I noticed on the lineups for those are also a kind of multi-generational mix of DJs as well.
0: Yeah, you see what it is. You know, big shout out to my business partner who I do those events with, Tom, and his partner, Keisha. And Tom is a promoter who I played for, funny enough, in Reading some time ago. And he, you know, I really like the way he did business. And that was just passing moment, yeah? So that happened then.
1: Yeah.
0: But then I remember when Frost, who's like, you know, Frost is a good friend of mine, he's like a brother to me. You know, like with family, he's my family, you know? And when he started Brixton Bass, I never forget the day he told me about it. And he said to me, oh, you know what? I'm going to do an event called Brixton Bass. It's going to be in Brixton. It's right. It's going to be at Hooton Annie's and yada, yada, yada. It's going to be like this. And I said to him on that, I said, that is such a brilliant idea. I said, because what it does, it's kind of like you're salvaging your community by providing a high-end event with big names, leveraging your connection with those big names to bring it in a small club. And I said, that's such a good idea because you're from Brixton as well. And I said to him that day, I'm going to do that one day. Literally the day he told me about Bricks and Bass, I said to him, one of these days I'm going to do the exact same thing. So it was he was the one who inspired me to do London Something at Earth, which is in Hackney on Kingsland Road. And so that's the road I used to walk down to go to school all those years ago.
1: Amazing,
0: you know, and that's the cinema I used to go to, and the snooker hall that used to be a snooker hall, you know, like it's on my ends, you know.
1: So
0: And then obviously putting the parties on, you know, obviously my friends and my peers and whatever, but I am really excited about also new talent. And also I didn't want, you know, like if you see DJ Ron, you see Kenny Ken, you see Groove Rider, you see Jumper Jack Frost, you see Mickey Finn, you see these names like that, DJ Hype and so on, Ray Keith, you get the idea that these are like DJs from back in the day, you know, heritage of jungle and what have you, and foundational members or whatever you want to call us. But there are a lot of new talent who, I wanted to let people know that that's what London Something is about.
1: Mm-hmm.
0: London Something isn't just about the heritage. It's about the heritage, the present, and the future.
1: Yeah.
0: You know? And as such, we try to kind of like, you know, present that by the DJs that we put on. We're always going to have a legacy DJ there. We're always going to have one of the founder fathers or whatever you want to call them there. But we will spread that with other people, because we want the ravers to have that experience as well. Like my experience, I want people who are 55, 60, I'm not 60 yet, but you know, like in their late 40s to 60s, who would not have known about a Benny L. They might not have known about a Chinese Daughter. They might not have known about a Zero T or a this person or a that person. They might never have heard of them, you know, but, and so I want to introduce them to them as well, you know. And and then there's another part to it, which is really quite interesting, because you have these artists. It happened at the weekend again. I know I mentioned IMS once, but there's a young DJ called Hope, producer now, a DJ called Hopes. He makes like a new wave of music, etc., etc. And we were playing, and it was like Fabio was on, and this person and that person. And that was the bill, and these were the people there. And his music is, it could be classed as, one might class it as sort of like a mix between, you know, I wouldn't say jump up, but, you know, like it has those levels of frequencies within his music. Right. Yeah. But what I really appreciate with these, and he's young, his dad introduced him to jungle.
1: Right.
0: That's how young this guy is. You know what I mean? You know, his dad would play jungle at home.
1: Yeah.
0: And what I found fascinating, and the exact same thing happened with Benny O as well. And Benny, everybody knows what Benny's about. Benny's like you know, Benny's, his brain is on some different level when he's producing, you know. Like it's like from the future, you know, the futuristic, you know. But he came to the club, as did Hoax that night, and they read the room.
1: Yeah, sure.
0: You know, they came and they read the room. These are young DJs who are brought up on jungle. They weren't brought up on drum and bass. You know, drum and bass was there as they were growing up, but at home and at school they were brought up on jungle. And to hear them DJ when they come to the club, knowing that what I'm about, but that knowing what they're about and finding that middle ground, it's incredible. That's what we're trying to do at the club. If you're in town, we're going to be there this weekend, the 2nd of May, you know?
1: No doubt. Yeah. All right. Look, Ron, thank you so much. I think I'm going to leave it there.
0: Fantastic. Thank you, man.
1: Tip of the iceberg, you know, as I said earlier. I know there's a lot more stories, lot more to say, but thank you for today.
0: Absolute pleasure.
1: And I'll catch up with you soon.
0: Take care, brother. All the best, mate.
1: All right.
0: Bye for now. Bye-bye.

Yes, yes, Rinse Crew back again. Second one in for the year, 2026, starting well. Big shout out to Alien Communications for coming down last month. That was a sick show. This month we've got Phasomatic. Big shouts, doing a back to back, one each. We'll run through a bit of this vibe, see where else we go. Charles Green. Keep it locked.

Yeah, starting out with this one, Des Williams. It's on Alien Artist label. Shouts to you lot. Got something on Class Rex next. I've been playing that one quite a bit, actually. One of them tunes where you just keep coming back to. Shouts to Luca Lozano, big legend.

rolling the acid. Acid into acid. This one, Jordan Passmore. No, the last one was Jordan Passmore. Come on. This is Luca Lozano again. Great DJ. I saw him at Ormside. Shouts to you, man. I was dancing. You know, one of them, like, sober parties. You just have a few Diet Cokes, a few bottles of water. The tunes were just too good. He was, like, playing, like, proper clubby, like, bangers. Nice to see. I think he's got a new label as well. Obviously, Class Rex has been going a while. Yeah, man. Big shouts to Phaser Mag. We're rolling it. Back to back, Charles Green.

This one, Lizine. Yeah, big shout out to Craigie Knows. Craigie Knows? Craigie Knows. Scottish crew. Sick label. Consistently great. Locked into Rinse FM.

on button. Anyway, you know how it goes. This one is by Francisco. It's actually on Sheer Frequencies, which is George's label. Repping the independence. It's upcoming, should be coming out soon. People check out the Bandcamp, Shift Frequencies on Bandcamp. Just had a release out as well, I believe. New one, wasn't it? Yeah, I'm keeping track. I do know what I'm talking about a little bit, you know? Getting all these memory blanks. There's so much great music coming out. Great to have people like Jules down just doing their thing, you know? Getting the good music out in the world. That's what we need to be doing. Big shout out to the Rinse crew. Everyone locked in. Monday afternoon business.

Yeah, this one new on records. Big shout out to Radio Slave. This one is by Mike Shannon. I saw Mike Shannon DJ in Berlin at Watergate. First time I went to Berlin, like 2012-ish era. Crazy. This one is a really good EP. I actually picked up this on Wax in Fonica on the weekend too. Big shout out to Lou for all the crew there. Always great selections. Big shout out to Phaser-matic. Locked into Charles Green. Nice little back to back.

shout out to the Valencia crew, Cam, Pablo. Also shout out to Teresa, shout out to Pepe. Loads of great stuff coming from that city. Always nice working with small communities around the globe. Coming up to one of the last tracks. I think the next one's going to be the last one. The next one is the last one, in fact. It's by Recap. It's got a really nice new EP. Big shout out to Phase-O-Matic. It's been a great hour. I have to do that again for sure. I'm in Charles Green, and I'll see you next month, if not before. Big shout out to the Rinse family.

seems like it's always a good, like even some of the best synths, they always come at the end of the technology, you know. The new technology is obviously quicker, faster, more efficient, but that last part of the previous technology, it's the epitome, it's the top of what that technology was. Sometimes that this leaks into the next generation. And I think a lot of records, you know, they just kind of leak into the next generation. And somebody, you know, we missed this. We should have pulled it up. And vinyl technology, man, it, for some, whatever reason, at 33 1/3, it's a magic number. For those who know, and it it's like the rhythm of life. There's something magic about the grooves and how the sounds coming out of the grooves. Just kind of like that tape sound.

Rinse FM. Back for the fortnightly resident, myself Scratcher, here up until 5 p.m.

I want to say fresh back from Tokyo, but it's been about a week, almost a week now. Shout out to the people who's out in Tokyo, came down to Heaven and down to Room 303. We got the Tiki Tracks, sent out to Nakamura, Minami. Shouts to Jackie Duggar, big up. Then Think Damn It out to that's all the crew is out there. Shouts to the Tyo Gong crew as well. Big up Kanye Yang and shouts to Kieto. Shouts to Andrew. Yeah, the shouts to all the people out in Tokyo who's making waves and making sound. And because of that, I'm going to be leaving you in the capable hands of DJ Mio, that's M-I-O, for the second hour of the show. Mio via Tokyo is going to be taking away the second hour of the show, and I'm letting you know it's about to eat up. But I'm keeping it right here with a bounce. Kicked off the show with... See, look at that, I forgot already. Ah yeah, little remix, Chaka Khan, you know this song. Obviously it's a remix, it's an edit, it's a bootleg, it's all these things. I'm actually looking at a Chaka Khan vinyl right now. It looks like the 80s are getting re-rubbed. That one there, Scotty D on the rub. Plenty of rubs to play. This one is an original piece of music though, Ill Blue Blackout. Going for a brand new M Fostel. Up next, Keep It. Scratcher, rinse. The home straight till 5. The home stretch. Wait.

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That's M-I-O. I'll give you a little information on Mio a little bit later on, but I was out in Tokyo last week or so, and met some great people, some great DJs, so I thought, of course, bring that vibe back here for the Rinse FM residency. DJ Mio, top of the hour, 4 p.m. This one here, I needed myself, House Gospel Choir and European 305. Big up House Gospel Choir, who are doing their month residency down at the Jazz Cafe. I went down to the first one, which was on Friday night. Shout out to Paris Says Vet, who cleaned up big DJ set right up before the House Gospel Choir performed. Heaters. So good to just hear a full set of house music and full-blown singing in your face. Big vibes, big energy. Song for the whole month. House Gospel Choir residency at the Jazz Cafe for the next 3 Fridays, yeah? And I'm going to be DJing at the next one as well, so that's the 10th of April down there in Camden, yeah? All right, let's get into something fresh and brand new, which is just released, I believe, on Awoken Records. This one, DJ Vibes, Indigenous. Keep it rinsed.

foot of kilo of cocaine in a massive Pyrex pot. Water and a full heat on it. And you put 250 grams of bicarbonate soda in it and you give it a little wiggle, you'll come back with a kilo

You're listening to Rinse FM, listening to the sound of Gone Music. My name is Scratch, I'm taking it up until, in fact, the show is 3 to 5, but I'm going to take it up for the next 10 minutes or so. We've got a guest mix by DJ Mio, by the way of Tokyo, yeah? That's Japan. And it's going to get hotter, and it's going to get even faster as well, yeah? BPMs is going all the way up. Mixes fire. This one's some fresh Omagoka. OMG. If you're liking these type of sounds, this year, this summer, Outlook Festival, myself and Menzi are gonna go head to head with Toya the Lazy, Logan, and Jams on Mic, Grime versus Gom, Gom versus Grime. Let's get that, can't wait for that. All right, last 10, jumping back in the mix. Rinse.

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We know in a dumb things. 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That me, I say. 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

0: killer song, boy, that no normal. 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Cause I know, say we have all of that. Style, money, we have all of that. We don't have to teach no style from no boy, cause we set the trend and we have all of that. That. Yes, we have all of that. Authority, yes, we have all of that.
1: And when did it go wrong?

Ian, A-Y-A-N on the vocals. Let Myself Go. C-I-X-O-T, which is actually toxic spot backwards. Yes, all right. That one there on my most recent EP before the last one. Yeah, bag of rhythms there for the last hour. We're getting to a bag of more from DJ Mio, who actually grew up in London, and is running a collective in Tokyo now called Neko Mafia. And yep, they are hard and they're bringing diverse culture into the Tokyo nightlife. That's spelled M.I.O. And we're about to do this right now, an hour in the mix with DJ Mio from Tokyo. Let's get it. Thanks for listening. Bell me.

Come back with like another, come back with like another, come back with like another, come back with like another, come back with like another, come back with like another, come back with like another, come back with like another, come back with like another, come back with like another, come back with like another, come back with like another, come back with like another, come back with like another, come back with like another, come back with like another, come back with like another, come back with like another, come back with like another, come back with like another, come back with like another, come back with like another, come back with like another, come back with like another, come back with like another, come back with like another, come back with like another, come back with like another, come back with like another, come back with like another, come back with like another, come back with like another, come back with like another, come back with like another, come back with like another, come back with like another, come back with like another, come back with like another, come back with like another, come back with like another, come back with like another, come back with like another, come back with like another, come back with like another, come back with like another, come back with like another, come back with like another, come back with like another, come back with like another, come back with like another, come back with like another, come back with like another, come back with like another, come back with like another, come back with like another, come back with like another, come back with like another, come back with like another, come back with like another, come back with like another, come back with like another, come back with like another, come back with like another

gentlemen, may I have your attention, please? We're now ready for takeoff, so please fasten your seatbelt.

Yes, yes. Rini and Laksa for the next 2 hours on Rinse FM. This one new from Carrier, new album. Shouts to Guy and Emily.

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Up to the sound of Relax, Rinse FM. Myself, Latu and Rini. Well, this week we also dropped, last week, new record from Tino, forthcoming Relax Yards EP. Check that out if you haven't already.

Really struggling to get my microphone techers here. This one forthcoming from Softy. Tune's called Loose. Forthcoming on Cozy.

yeah, fresh business from Tino. Really hyped to have him join the Relax roster. Two-tracker Yards EP out on the 18th of September. Had some really great feedback so far. So yeah, shouts to Valentino and everyone who's been supporting already.

And this one, forthcoming, Identified Patient. Absolutely fucking love this EP. Really got the energy. Like techie, ketty, dubstep tech.

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This one from the Juice WRLD EP, tune's called Pursue Infinity.

Final 40, you're locked into the sounds of Relax Rinse FM. Got Blake and JJ in the studio. 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

listening to the Hassle Audio Show right now, Rinse 106.8 London. Myself, Ben UFO, at the controls for the next 2 hours. First solo show for a while. 2 hours of mostly new music to play for you. Minimal hosting. Check my Instagram for the track list over the next couple of weeks. Big thanks to all the producers.

bust jet, bust jet, bust jet, bust jet, bust jet, bust jet, bust jet, bust jet, bust jet, bust jet, bust jet, bust jet, bust jet, bust jet, bust jet, bust jet, bust jet, bust jet, bust jet, bust jet, bust jet, bust jet, bust jet, bust jet, bust jet, bust jet, bust jet, bust jet, bust jet, bust jet, bust jet, bust jet, bust jet, bust jet, bust jet, bust jet, bust jet, bust jet, bust jet, bust jet, bust jet, bust jet, bust jet, bust jet, bust jet, bust jet, bust jet, bust jet, bust jet, bust jet, bust jet, bust jet, bust jet, bust jet, bust jet, bust jet, bust jet, bust jet, bust jet, bust jet, bust jet, bust jet, bust jet, bust jet, bust jet, bust jet, bust jet, bust jet, bust jet, bust jet, bust jet, bust jet, bust jet, bust jet, bust jet, bust j

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You've been listening to the Hessel Audio Show for the past 2 hours. Myself, Ben UFO, mixing from 7 till 9 p.m. This last one, Sounds of Floating Points. Brand new material, an excerpt from the work he produced for the San Francisco Ballet. It's called Mere Mortals, coming very soon on Deutsche Grammophon. Thanks again for listening. We'll be back very soon. Have a great week.

Yes, yes. It's DJ Polo. It's Rinse FM. Starting the show an hour earlier than usual. It's my new slot going forwards. Every first Monday of the month, 10 to 11, you can catch me here. I asked the new music to run today. Yeah, I'm looking forward to this show. And as usual, I'm just going to run the tunes. Minimal chat from me. Make sure you keep it locked, keep it rinsed. This is DJ Polo. I'm here till 11 o'clock. Let's get into it.

If you're just locking in, you're listening to the DJ Polo Show. It's Rinse FM. We're about halfway through the mix. If you've just joined, we're about to pick up the pace. So stick around. Keep it Rinse FM. Let's get back into it.

Coming to the last 10 minutes from me. It's been DJ Polo for the last hour. Gonna sign out here, and I'll be back same time next month. Let's keep it locked, keep it rinsed.

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0: again.
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1: I'm fucking.
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1: this is how we do this, fam.
0: All day.
1: Jamming.

Are you cutting my check, bitch? 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Are you cutting my check, bitch? 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Are you cutting my check, bitch? Are you cutting my check?

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Make some noise for yourselves if you made it to the end of the night. Make some noise for Tromag, y'all. He just took us home for real. Make sure y'all get home safe. Drink some water before bed. Roll that blunt as you leave. Maybe pick up some trash. Shout out to Bossa Nova. Much love, man. It's about that time, y'all. I don't know where the after is at, but we in Bushwick, so you know how the fuck we get down. There's something going down somewhere, but it's not here. So make sure y'all get your friends, find out what your moves are, and make your way. Much love, y'all. Be safe.